0: crank it up.
1: In the morning. Waking up the world one track at a time. This is Marley in the Morning.
0: This radio show is certified fantastic. In the morning. In the
1: morning. There's no better way to start your day. At breakfast, the breakfast show that's so hot it comes with a government warning. This is Marley in the Morning.

0: welcome along to yet another edition of Marley in the Morning, today being Thursday the 21st of May. Kicking it off this morning from 1964, we played you The Zombies and She's Not There. Let's get the show underway this morning with a birthday shout. Born today back in 1941, Ronald Isley from the American group The Isley Brothers, who scored this hit in 1968 called This Old Heart of Mine. Happy birthday, Ron Isley.
1: This old heart of mine.

Jay Kramer and the Dakotas just played from 1963 and Bad to Me. Dipping our toe into the 70s for the first time this morning. 1976, to be exact, is the Climax Blues Band

day in music history, back in 1979, Elton John started a tour of Russia when he played the first of 8 concerts, making him the first Western star ever to do so. We've just played Elton John from 1973 and Saturday Night's All Right for Fighting. Before that one, the Climax Blues Band and Couldn't Get It Right from 1976. We're a couple of tracks away from this morning's workout track, so it's a nice early warning for you to get your stretches done. Heading next to 1970, here's Fleetwood Mac with the Green Man Alishi with the two prongs.

0: An almost forgotten slice of 70s there. The year 1975, that was Eddie Drennan and Let's Do the Latin Hustle. Did you remember that one? As I mentioned a couple of songs back, it leads us to this morning's workout track. This morning we're headed for 2006 to work out alongside Black Eyed Peas and their track Pump It. Did you get your stretches done? Good. Let's get this workout done.
1: Here we go with this morning's workout track.
2: We'll get more cardio out of you than your gym membership.
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4: 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Let me work it.
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0: in the morning. We'll be right back.
1: Animals can't speak to drivers, but if they could, they would be asking us, telling us by the sounds of it, to put our litter and fruit waste in the bin. Because roadside litter kills an estimated 3 million animals every year. No wonder they sound miffed. So let's lend them a paw. Let's take our rubbish with us and bin it properly. National Highways. And what's that? They said thanks very much.
2: If you drink a little, then drive, you risk losing your licence. You risk every day becoming more complicated.
3: How am I supposed to get to training, Dad? How am I supposed to...
2: You risk losing your job.
4: I'm going to have to let you go.
2: You risk your family not looking at you the same way.
5: I can't believe you did that.
2: You risk injuring someone.
6: Hello, I need an ambulance.
2: You risk being seen as a drink driver. Drink a little, risk a lot. Think.
1: There are two types of drive you can have on the motorway. One that feels like this. Or one that feels... like this. The difference is just a few little changes, like giving more space to the car in front or not hogging the middle lane. Because being a little more considerate on the road actually reduces congestion and collisions, which transforms everyone's journey. So we all feel a little less and a lot more. National Highways.
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0: 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Glad you've joined the party.

25 minutes away from 8 o'clock. From 1990, we just played Martika and I Feel the Earth Move. Today in music history, back in 2011, Adele went to number one on the US singles chart with the track we're about to play, taken from her second studio album called 21. The video to the song was nominated for 7 MTV Music Award nominations. The track was also the Billboard Year-End Hot 100 number one single of 2011, and on the 12th of February 2012, the track received 3 Grammy Awards for Record of the Year, Song of the Year, and Best Short Form Music Video. Here's Adele and Rolling in the Deep.

day in music history, back in 2006, Madonna played the first of three sold-out nights at the Los Angeles Forum in California. The first dates on her Confessions tour. The 60-day tour grossed over $260 million, becoming the highest-grossing tour ever for a female artist.

15 minutes away from 8 o'clock. Great little track, that one, isn't it? Charlie Perth alongside Michael McDonald and Kenny Loggins, Love in Exile. Don't forget, at the turn of the hour this morning, just after 8 o'clock, we've got today's edition of 8 is at 8. Looking at the track list as we speak, I can tell you right now you're going to be hearing from Prince, Wham, DeBarge and Bowie, among others. That's all coming up in this morning's 8 is at 8 at the turn of the hour. Sticking with the present for now, though, here's Teddy Swims with his current track called Mr. Know-It-All.

0: In the morning, we'll be right back.
1: Animals can't speak to drivers. But if they could, they would be asking us, telling us by the sounds of it, to put our litter and fruit waste in the bin. Because roadside litter kills an estimated 3 million animals every year. No wonder they sound miffed. So let's lend them a paw. Let's take our rubbish with us and bin it properly. National Highways. And what's that? They said thanks very much.
2: If you drink a little, then drive, you risk losing your licence. You risk every day becoming more complicated.
3: How am I supposed to get to training, Dad? How am I supposed to...
2: You risk losing your job.
4: I'm going to have to let you go.
2: You risk your family not looking at you the same way.
3: I can't believe you did that.
2: You risk injuring someone.
5: Hello, I need an ambulance.
2: You risk being seen as a drink driver. Drink a little, risk a lot. Think.
1: There are two types of drive you can have on the motorway. One that feels like this. Or one that feels... like this. The difference is just a few little changes, like giving more space to the car in front or not hogging the middle lane. Because being a little more considerate on the road actually reduces congestion and collisions, which transforms everyone's journey. So we all feel a little less and a lot more. National Highways.
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0: Right, we're into hour two. It's 5 minutes past 8 o'clock. And of course, 80s at 8 is underway. Kicking it off this morning from 1987, we just played Rick Astley's Whenever You Need Somebody. Today in music history, back in 1988, Prince scored his first UK number one album with Love Sexy. The cover, based on the photo by Jean-Baptiste Mondino, caused some controversy upon its release as it depicts Prince in the nude. Some record stores refused to stock it, and some others wrapped the album in black. Here's a track from that album called Alphabet Street.
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Tonight, I'm just not in the mood.

10 minutes past 8 o'clock. We just played Wham from 1984 and their classic Wake Me Up Before You Go-Go. Before that one, Prince from 88 and Alphabet Street. Today in music history, back in 1988, Wet Wet Wet and Billy Bragg were at number one on the UK singles chart with A Little Help From My Friends and She's Leaving Home. The two Beatles songs had been recorded for the Childline charity. Sales of the singles, which spent 4 weeks at number one on the UK charts, were over £600,000, all of which was donated to Childline. Here's Wet Wet Wet covering the Beatles and A Little Help From My Friends. This morning.

0: Just gone 15 minutes past 8 o'clock. From 1985, we just played DeBarge and Rhythm of the Night. Before that one, Wet Wet Wet from 1988, and With a Little Help from My Friends. Today in music history, back in 1983, David Bowie went to number one on the US singles chart with the track we're about to play, featuring blues guitarist Stevie Ray Vaughan. It was Bowie's first single to reach number one on both sides of the Atlantic. The music video was made by David Mallet on location in Australia, including a bar in Corinda in New South Wales, featuring Bowie playing with his band while passively watching an Aboriginal couple struggle against the metaphors of Western cultural imperialism. Here's Bowie, and let's dance.
1: 80s at 8.

OMD just played from 1984 and Locomotion. And of course, before that one from 83, we played you David Bowie and Let's Dance. Here's Dr. Hook from the start of the decade, 1980, and Sexy Eyes.

0: 1980 classic Sexy Eyes brings this morning's 80s at 8 to a close. Playing next on Marley in the Morning, it's our Midway Extended Play.
1: Marley in the Morning, we'll be right back.
2: Animals can't speak to drivers, but if they could, they would be asking us, telling us by the sounds of it, to put our litter and fruit waste in the bin. Because roadside litter kills an estimated 3 million animals every year. No wonder they sound miffed. So let's lend them a paw. Let's take our rubbish with us and bin it properly. National Highways. And what's that? They said thanks very much.
3: If you drink a little, then drive, you risk losing your licence. You risk every day becoming more complicated.
4: How am I supposed to get to training, Dad? How am I supposed to...
3: You risk losing your job.
5: I'm going to have to let you go. You risk
3: your family not looking at you the same way.
4: I can't believe you did that.
3: You risk injuring someone.
6: Hello, I need an ambulance.
3: You risk being seen as a drink driver. Drink a little, risk a lot. Think.
2: There are two types of drive you can have on the motorway. One that feels like this. Or one that feels... like this. The difference is just a few little changes, like giving more space to the car in front or not hogging the middle lane. Because being a little more considerate on the road actually reduces congestion and collisions, which transforms everyone's journey. So we all feel a little less and a lot more. National Highways.
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0: 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If that wasn't enough, we've got our celebrity birthday shouts and, of course, Today in Music History. Things that happened on today's day in the world of music over the last 60 years. 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

minutes away from 9 o'clock. This morning's midway extended play track was Dr. Beat, the first international single released by American band Miami Sound Machine, led by Cuban-American singer Gloria Estefan. Heading next for 1995 with one of those 90s rave classics. They called themselves Grace. The track's called Not Over Yet.

history, back in 1982, the Hacienda Club was opened in Manchester, England. Madonna made her UK TV debut at the club when Channel 4 music show The Tube was broadcast live. Home to many Manchester acts, including Oasis, Happy Mondays, The Smiths, The Charlatans, M People, of course, who we've just played, and these guys who called themselves James. The track Laid from 1993.

10 minutes away from 9 o'clock. Don't forget, at the turn of the hour, just after 9, we've got today's edition of 5 at 9, where I'll be playing you another 5 tracks in a row, leaving you to try and figure out the original year that they were released here in the UK. The only rule, no peeking at Google for any of the answers. We just played a current track from Lainey Wilson called Can't Sit Still, and before that one from 1993, James and Laid. Here's another current one from Tweo. It's called Up for

0: Sway I've just played and Up for Soul. It's a birthday shout, born today back in 1948, British-born singer-songwriter Leo Sayer. Here he is from 1977 with his classic How Much Love. Happy birthday, Leo.
1: Dave Marley.

0: Lee in the morning. We'll be right back.
1: Animals can't speak to drivers. But if they could, they would be asking us, telling us by the sounds of it, to put our litter and fruit waste in the bin. Because roadside litter kills an estimated 3 million animals every year. No wonder they sound miffed. So let's lend them a paw. Let's take our rubbish with us and bin it properly. National Highways. And what's that? They said thanks very much.
2: If you drink a little, then drive, you risk losing your licence. You risk every day becoming more complicated.
3: How am I supposed to get to training, Dad? How am I supposed to...
2: You risk losing your job.
4: I'm going to have to let you go.
2: You risk your family not looking at you the same way.
3: I can't believe you did that.
2: You risk injuring someone.
5: Hello, I need an ambulance.
2: You risk being seen as a drink driver. Drink a little, risk a lot. Think.
1: There are two types of drive you can have on the motorway. One that feels like this. Or one that feels... like this. The difference is just a few little changes, like giving more space to the car in front or not hogging the middle lane. Because being a little more considerate on the road actually reduces congestion and collisions, which transforms everyone's journey. So we all feel a little less...

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0: inside the third and final hour this morning. It's 5 minutes past 9 o'clock. It's a birthday shout, born today back in 1980. Belgian-born Australian multi-instrumentalist and singer-songwriter Wouter de Becker, known professionally as Got Ye. His 2012 single, the track we just played, Somebody That I Used to Know, topped the charts in the US, the UK, Australia, as well as 23 other national charts. Happy birthday, Wouter, who of course leads us to today's 5 at 9. Five tracks in a row, leaving you to try and figure out the original year of UK release. As you know, no peeking at the internet. Kicking your 5 at 9 off this morning is a classic from Jackie Wilson called Higher and Higher. But what was the year?
1: The 5 at 9. Can you guess the year?

So this morning's 5 at 9, well and truly underway. We've played the first two tracks. We just heard Queen as track number 2 and their classic You're My Best Friend. And kicking off your 5 at 9 this morning, we played you a soul classic from Jackie Wilson, Higher and Higher. Looking for 3 out of 5 this morning to win you your virtual gold star. Continuing now with track number 3, it's Frida from ABBA in a collaboration alongside Phil Collins. The track was called I Know There's Something Going On. But what was the year?

this morning's 5 at 9 have played. We're looking for 3 out of 5 to win you your virtual gold star. And of course, what we're going to do right now is what we do every single morning, going back to track number 1, going through the answers together and seeing if you got your 3 out of 5 or not. We started this morning with Jackie Wilson, a Northern Soul classic called Higher and Higher. That was released originally back in 1969. Second track, Queen's You're My Best Friend, released in 1976. Did you get that? Your third track, as I said, a collaboration from Frida from ABBA and Phil Collins. The track was called I Know There's Something Going On, and that was released in 1982. Fourth track, a dance floor classic. That was Gat Dickor and Passion, originally released in 1996. What a great track that was. And your fifth and final track this morning, Body Rockers and I Like the Way, that was released in 2005. So a quick recap, 1969, 1976, 1982, 1996 and 2005. If you got 3 or more correct this morning, congratulations. You've won yourself your very own virtual gold star that you can wear all day with pride. Let's do another birthday shout. Born today, back in 1947, American singer, guitarist, keyboard player and songwriter Bill Champlin, who joined Chicago in 1981. He sang alongside Peter Cetera on the band's 1984 hit single, Hard Habit to Break. Happy birthday, Bill Champlin.

0: in the morning. We'll be right back.
1: Animals can't speak to drivers. But if they could, they would be asking us, telling us by the sounds of it, to put our litter and fruit waste in the bin. Because roadside litter kills an estimated 3 million animals every year. No wonder they sound miffed. So let's lend them a paw. Let's take our rubbish with us and bin it properly. National Highways. And what's that? They said thanks very much.
2: If you drink a little, then drive, you risk losing your licence. You risk every day becoming more complicated.
3: How am I supposed to get to training, Dad? How am I supposed to...
2: You risk losing your job.
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2: You risk your family not looking at you the same way.
3: I can't believe you did that.
2: You risk injuring someone.
5: Hello, I need an ambulance.
2: You risk being seen as a drink driver. Drink a little, risk a lot. Think.
1: There are two types of drive you can have on the motorway. One that feels like this. Oh, one that feels... like this. The difference is just a few little changes, like giving more space to the car in front or not hogging the middle lane. Because being a little more considerate on the road actually reduces congestion and collisions, which transforms everyone's journey. So we all feel a little less and a lot more National Highways.
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0: into the last 30-minute stretch of the show this morning. It's 25 minutes away from 10 o'clock. Today in music history, back in 1971, Marvin Gaye released his 11th studio album, What's Going On? The concept album, consisting of 9 songs, tells the story from the point of view of a Vietnam veteran returning to a country he had been fighting for and seeing only hatred, suffering and injustice. What's Going On is regarded as one of the landmark recordings in pop music history and one of the greatest albums of the 20th century. Of course, we've just played the title track from that album.
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0: Today's track from this week's featured classic album, The Game, by Queen, was a massive pivot for the band, trading their heavy rock layering for a stripped-back 1950s rockabilly vibe. It was released in October 1979. The single peaked at number 2 on the UK singles chart, and it was held off the top only by Dr. Hook's When You're In Love With A Beautiful Woman. While it just missed the top in the UK, it became Queen's first ever number one single in the United States, staying at the top for 4 weeks in 1980. Freddie Mercury famously wrote the song in about 10 to 15 minutes while lounging in a bathtub at the Bayerischer Hof Hotel in Munich. He composed it on a guitar, despite frequently joking that he could only play a few chords. Today's featured track, Crazy Little Thing Called Love.

0: We just played today's track from this week's featured classic album, Crazy Little Thing Called Love. When recording, Freddie Mercury wanted the track to remain simple and un-Queen-like. He reportedly rushed the band into the studio to record it before Brian May could add too many complex guitar layers, fearing that they would lose the spontaneous rock and roll feel. We'll be playing the fifth and final track from the album, same time tomorrow, here on your favourite breakfast station. Let's head next for 1996 with JX, the track There's Nothing I Won't Do.
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Today in music history, back in 2010, U2's lead singer Bono had emergency spinal surgery after suffering an injury while preparing for tour dates. The then 50-year-old singer was treated at the specialist neurosurgery clinic in Munich and was expected to stay there for a number of days. We've just played the current track from U2 called Inner Life. Let's stick with the current. Here's Jessie J and California.

It's just gone 10 minutes away from 10 o'clock. Pussycat Dolls just played their current release called The Club Song. Before that one, Jesse J's California. Heading back now to 1977 with the great Stevie Wonder. He called this one Saduke.

0: in music history, back in 1977, Stevie Wonder started a three-week run at number one on the US singles chart with his tribute to Duke Ellington, Sir Duke, the track we just played, his sixth US number one. It made number two here in the UK. That's it for today, another show done and dusted. Of course, we'll be back tomorrow morning, 7 o'clock sharp, with another edition of Marley in the Morning here on your favourite breakfast station. As always, we finish with a TV theme tune finish. Today's TV theme tune comes from an American mystery medical drama television series made by Universal Studios, originally broadcast from October 1976 through to May 1983. The late Jack Klugman starred in the title role as Los Angeles County Medical Examiner, who routinely engages in police investigations. There are a total of 8 seasons and 148 episodes filmed. Today's theme tune finish comes from the TV show Quincy. Have a great Thursday. I'll see you tomorrow morning at 7 o'clock.
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Welcome to the Time of Our Music Life for this week. Opening up the show, Jerry Halliwell and It's Raining Men. The song featured in the film Bridget Jones' Diary, which was also released in this year. On the show this week, some great music from 1 year back in time, and lots of clues to help you guess the year. Coming up in the next hour, our one-of-a-kind track for this week, the Eurovision winner from this year, and classic vinyl from Faith Hill. At the end of the first hour, we'll reveal the year. And in the second hour, the classic countdown of the album and singles charts from the 31st of December in the featured year. It was the year in music that Apple introduced the iTunes Media Player. Mariah Carey signed a blockbuster contract for 4 albums with Virgin Records worth $80 million. And Jennifer Lopez became the first female artist to have both a number one album and a number one movie in the same week.

Jennifer Lopez and Ain't It Funny, which she wrote for the film The Wedding Planner that she starred in. The director of the film decided that the song had too much of a Latin influence to be featured in the film, so it was never used, but it was released as a single, which reached number 3 in the UK. It was in this year that the music streaming site Napster was shut down by a court injunction from the record companies. Deputy Prime Minister John Prescott punched a protester who threw an egg at him, and Mariah Carey released the song, which would become the biggest selling single of the year in the US.

Mariah Carey and Loverboy reached number 12 in the UK and number 2 in the US. And in January of this year, a new TV series aired in the UK, which resulted in 5 winning singers forming this group.

0: The TV show Pop Stars was judged by Nigel Lithgow, Paul Adam of Polydor Records, and Nicky Chapman. The group they created were Hearsay, and that was their debut single, which went to number one, Pure and Simple.
1: Jeff Wood, the time of our music life, music, news, and memories from 1 year in history.

Gabrielle and Out of Reach, which also featured in the film Bridget Jones' Diary. It was a number four hit. And in this year, that man, Cliff Richard, was still making hits.

Cliff Richard and his mix of two songs, Over the Rainbow and What a Wonderful World, made it to number 11 in this year. It was the year that the Eurovision Song Contest was held in Copenhagen, Denmark, and it was won for the first time by Estonia with this song, Everybody.

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0: The ladies fish your fees right.
1: I guess that's his party time.
0: The two of us will sing again.
1: Two of us together again.
0: The heart is young and we don't wear.
1: Young and handsome, they say.
0: Come on, Dave.
1: So kick the sadness out the door.
0: Kick the sadness out the door.
1: And roll the carpet from the floor.
0: Ha, carpet from the floor.

0: sing along.
1: Tanal Padar, Dave Benton and 2XL. The winning song in this year for Estonia. Good, wasn't it? Dave Benton was at the time the oldest person to win the contest at 50 years and 101 days old. The song didn't chart in the UK, but it did make it to number 3 in Belgium. You know, Belgium, those well-known connoisseurs of music. Back to some quality music now, and the Lighthouse family had their 5th top 10 hit of their career with this.

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All together now.

0: some work done.
1: Voiced by Neil Morrissey, Bob the Builder, Can We Fix It? Was the first number one of this year. It has also been the Christmas number one a week earlier, and there was also, believe it or not, an album which debuted at number four in the album chart. It was called The Album. They'd obviously totally run out of ideas by that point. Bob the Builder are one of a kind for this week.
2: The time of our music life.
1: Meanwhile, Shaggy was adamant it wasn't him.
3: Yo, man.
4: Yo.
3: Open up, man.
4: Yo, what do you want, man?
3: My girl just caught me.
4: You made her catch you?
3: I don't know how I let this happen.
4: The who?
3: The girl next door, you know? I don't know what to do.
4: Say it wasn't you.
3: All right.

0: the highest charting single of his career, reaching number one in five countries, Shaggy, And It Wasn't Me, featured Rick Rock on vocals, and it sold almost 1.5 million copies. Time now for our classic vinyl feature, where we play a 7-inch vinyl single on a proper record deck, scratches and all. This week it's by Faith Hill, who is one of the most successful country music artists of all time. She sold over 40 million albums worldwide, and in this year she reached number 3 with There You'll Be.
1: The time of our music life, classic vinyl.

Faith Hill and There You'll Be, our classic vinyl for this week. This was the year that George W. Bush was sworn in as the 43rd President of the United States. Wikipedia was launched and the Labour Party won a second landslide victory in the UK elections.

0: 1.8 million copies sold, that's Toploader and Dancing in the Moonlight. It'll soon be time to reveal the year, but before that, we're going to play a great song from Dido. And this is how the news headlines sounded in our mystery year.
1: The time of our music life. News from one year in history.
2: Farmers are threatening to block the government's mass slaughter of healthy animals. Some are resigned to it, but others are threatening a rural revolt. The next Balkan flashpoint. The government says they're on the brink of war. And Spurs give George Graham the boot.
1: The time of our music life. What's the year?

0: So the best-selling single of 2001 was Whole Again by Atomic Kitten. It was also the group's best-selling single and was the final record to feature founding member Curry Katona, who left the group midway through promoting the song. Coming up next, a look at the album chart from the 31st of December 2001, starting off with a track from the album at number 20.
1: The time of our music life.
2: The classic album countdown. This week in history.

0: In Christmas and New Year weeks back around 2001, the album chart was dominated by greatest hits albums and best of albums. At 20 were The Corrs and The Best of The Corrs in its 8th week on the chart, and that was Would You Be Happier?
1: The time of our music life.
2: Trivia challenge.
0: Yeah, 6 questions this week from not quite so long ago as usual, 2001. So I'm expecting high scores this week. On the 1st of January, which country became the 12th to join the Eurozone? Cyprus, Malta or Greece? On the 16th of January, President Laurent Désiré Kabila was assassinated when he was shot in his office. Which country was he the president of? The Democratic Republic of Congo, Ethiopia or Mozambique? And finally, in this batch of questions, in October, which national airline sought bankruptcy protection and grounded its entire fleet, stranding thousands of people worldwide? Air Canada, Swiss Air or Turkish Airlines? Another 3 questions after a track from the album at number 16. It was another greatest hits, this time The Beautiful South. Solid Bronze was the album, 19 great tracks. This is track 12, One Last Love Song.

0: Written by Dave Rotheray and Paul Heaton, as most of the Beautiful South material was, that's One Last Love Song from the album Solid Bronze at number 16 this week. Our second batch of questions from 2001 now. The Leaning Tower of Pisa was reopened in this year after $27 million was spent on stabilising it. Experts who worked on it estimated that it would now last another how many years before toppling over? 90, 150, or 200? US businessman and multimillionaire Dennis Tito became the first space tourist in 2001 when he returned to Earth after 6 days orbiting aboard a Russian Soyuz spacecraft. How much did he pay for the privilege? $20 million, $28 million, or $35 million? And finally, foot and mouth disease was found in the UK, resulting in over 6 million cows and sheep being destroyed. How many years was it since the previous outbreak in the UK? 20, 25, or 40? All the answers coming up after the album at number 11. And guess what? It's another hits album. It was Rod Stewart and the story so far, the very best of Rod Stewart. Here he is in an archive interview telling the world about why he wrote Maggie May.
1: I don't even know if her name was Maggie, but she was a woman that was older than me. That makes a change. And was my first ever sex partner way back in the early 60s. I was at a jazz festival and she took me in a tent, took advantage of me and threw me out.

0: Rod Stewart there, sharing how much he enjoyed camping in the early 1960s.
1: The time of our music life.
2: Trivia challenge.
0: Answers to our questions all about 2001 now. On the 1st of January, Greece became the 12th country to join the Eurozone. Also in January, President Laurent Désiré Kabila was assassinated. He was president of the Democratic Republic of Congo. In October, Swissair sought bankruptcy protection and grounded its entire fleet. Experts who worked on stabilising the Leaning Tower of Pisa estimated that it would last another 200 years before toppling over. Dennis Tito became the first space tourist when he paid $20 million for 6 days aboard a Russian spacecraft. And finally, foot and mouth disease was found in the UK. The outbreak was the first for 20 years. So you must have got 5 or 6 right this week. 2001 was almost yesterday. Maybe not then. Anyway, if you didn't, try again next week. At number 10 in the album chart this week, it was the Bee Gees' turn to release their Christmas money-making scheme. It was their greatest hits, The Record. A double album, it contained 40 tracks, spanning over 35 years of music. Don't you-

great track that. It doesn't get the players that many of the Bee Gees singles do. It was a single release back in 1972. It reached number 16 in both the UK and the US and was written while he waited backstage to appear on the TV show The Golden Shot. Remember that? Meanwhile, at number 5, and finally a proper album, not a greatest hits one, S Club 7 and their third album, a double platinum seller, Sunshine. This is Have You Ever?

Have You Ever from S Club 7 was released as the official Children in Need song for 2001 and holds a place in the Guinness Book of Records as having the largest number of voices recorded in a single song. Recordings from children in schools across the UK were used in the chorus, and that was the Children in Need version you just heard. The number one spot in the album chart this week in 2001 was held for the sixth week in a row by Robbie Williams. He took 2 weeks off his tour early in 2001 to record what would be his fourth studio album, an album he described as the big band album he had always dreamed of making. Swing When You're Winning was the result, and this is track 10, recorded alongside Jane Horrocks, Things.

0: rubbish in that.
1: Don't start that with me on this album.
0: Why did you do it like that time?
1: Well, from start to finish there, you're saying that I'm wrong.
0: You said I had to think about Kylie when I was doing this, and I was.
1: You obviously weren't thinking about Kylie, were you? You're thinking about June Whitfield.
0: I can't hear you.
1: Yeah, well, you're thinking about June Whitfield. That's who you were thinking about.
0: I have to think about somebody. You told me Kylie.
1: Well, listen, you just came in wrong, and then it got progressively worse from there.
0: What?
1: You started wrong, then it just went worse.
0: I can't hear you, cut it out.
1: It went bad, bad, bad, bad, right towards
0: the
1: end.
0: Who said bad? When you sang?
1: No, when you sang.
0: No.
1: Yes, you can hear me. Don't. Look, you started this on your last album. I don't want anything to do with it. I'm going goodbye.
2: The number one album this week in 2001, Robbie Williams and Swing When You're Winning. Next, in the final part of the show, we'll count down the singles chart from this week in 2001.
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The only new entry into the top 20 this week in 2001 was at number 20 for Hearsay and Everybody. It was the final single release for them before Kim Marsh quit the band, and it would climb the chart in the next few weeks to reach number 4. At number 16, Kylie was telling everybody that she can't get you out of her head.

Kylie at number 16 in the chart from the 31st of December 2001. And at 13, Steps and Words Are Not Enough.

Released on the 3rd of December 2001, Words Are Not Enough was Stepp's last single to be released before their Boxing Day split was announced, and it would be their final top five hit. At number 10 were the Dutch band The Hermes House Band with their cover version of the John Denver song, Country Roads.

The Hermes House Band and Country Roads were at 10, and at number 8 this week, Irish singer-songwriter Samantha Mumba, at the age of 18, was enjoying her fifth top 10 hit with Lately.

So at number 8, Samantha Mumba and Lately. And at number 5 was a song written by Mike Darbo, who back in 1967 was the lead singer of Manfred Mann. The song was a hit for Chris Farlow in 1967, Rod Stewart in 1969, and finally in 2001 for the Stereophonics.

So, number three, How Wonderful You Are. Gordon Haskell found himself in the top three for the only time in his career, thanks to BBC Radio 2, and especially Johnny Walker playing the song in the run-up to Christmas. And number two was Daniel Bedingfield and Gotta Get Through This.

So number two, Daniel Bedingfield and Got to Get Through This. And that's almost it for the Time of Our Music Life 2001. I hope you enjoyed the music this week and you'll join me again same time, same place next week with another year of musical memories. Wherever you are, have a great week, and I'll leave you with the number one from this week in 2001.

0: 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Yo ho ho.
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0: Lovely. Opening up today's Happy Hour show, we heard the clear and bright singing voice of Dionne Warwick back in 1968 asking us, do you know the way to San Jose?
1: I don't know.
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0: Hi, Jolly Jim Stevens here with another 60 minutes of upbeat oldies with lots of fun stuff in between. 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

0: The lovely Dolly Parton was taking us back to 1977 when she was having an international hit with that one, but not in the UK, strangely, titled Here You Come Again.
1: Surprise!
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0: It's the Happy Hour Dream Theme. Can you remember which syndicated TV show this theme tune introduced? I'll be revealing the answer when the music stops.

0: Such a well-made series. Based on the stories written by Agatha Christie, it ran from 1984 until 1992 and dramatised all 12 of the novels by Christie, starring the perfectly cast Joan Hickson as the redoubtable old spinster sleuth, Miss Marple, of course.
1: Oh, that was good.
2: Yes!
3: You know, I don't know why I keep thinking of that old busybody from St. Mary Mead. She'd fit in with this lot. She's as balmy as they are. At least she knows what makes these people tick.
4: Good morning, Chief Inspector.

0: The wonderfully raunchy voice of Tina Turner was transporting us back to 1984 when she was having huge international success with that one, and she wanted to know, what's love got to do with it?
1: I agree. Aww. Oh, don't be stupid.
0: Coming up shortly, we'll be having today's baffling Beatles bit.
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0: Alfred Jesse Smith, better known as singer-songwriter Brenton Wood, and in 1967 he sang and co-wrote that one, which was his only top 10 hit 45. Give me a little sign.
1: Okay. That's disgusting.
2: How dare you?
1: Say what?
0: It's the happy hour baffling Beatles bit. Stand by for a quick snatch from a Beatles song. See if you can work out which one, and I'll be giving you the answer and playing the whole song for you after the next record. Here we go. Now that really is a tricky one. Let's hear that again, shall we?

0: Oh, American singer-songwriter, musician and comedian Jim Stafford was freaking everyone out in 1974 with that song about spiders and snakes. So, how did you get on with today's baffling Beatles bit, which went like this? Well, the answer was a track taken from... Oh, it's not at all. Take two. Well, the answer was the flip side of the Fab Four's 1965 international number one hit 45, Help. And its title was I'm Down. And it's coming up next.
1: Could I see you in my office after the show?
2: Uh-oh.

0: played music from the 60s to the 80s here on the Happy Hour Show, and that was our baffling Beatles bit for today from 1965, with Paul rocking the joint on that Flipside track on the back of their Help single titled I'm Down.
1: Eh, who cares?
2: Aww.
0: Coming up after the next song, we'll be having today's Connections Conundrum.

0: Singer-songwriter and guitarist Joe Walsh was best known for his time with the Eagles, but in 1978 he had a minor solo hit with that one called Life's Been Good.
1: Well, damn it, if it ain't broke, don't fix it.
2: Whatever.
0: It's the Happy Hour Connections Conundrum. You're about to hear two songs back to back, but can you work out the missing link between them? The answer will follow the music.
3: Number one.

0: Today's Connections Conundrum began with Crying in the Rain in 1962, sung by the Everly Brothers, and that was followed by the Bee Gees in 1977 with How Deep Is Your Love. And the connection was, both songs were sung by groups of real brothers.
1: Oh!

0: lover. Come on, come on, mate, let's get out of here. Come on, give us your hand. We're going to walk. Here. Here, what have you had in your hand? Have you? Four.
1: Coming up after the next track is John Holman's Rare Record Revival.

0: Oh, I do enjoy a bit of sax on the radio. Junior Walker and the All-Stars in 1966 singing I'm a Roadrunner. And you know what's coming next, don't you? There you go. Nothing if not predictable.
1: You'd do it again if you thought you could get away with it, wouldn't you?
0: No. It's time now for an upbeat song that you wouldn't normally get to hear on the radio. It might be a flip side or an album track or just one that didn't make it into the charts. Our thanks as always to John Holman for today's Happy Hour Rare Record Revival.

0: the Canadian group known as Shooter, formerly known as the Greaseball Boogie Band, performing Little Bit of Rain. It was composed by Randy Bachman from the groups Guess Who and Bachman Turner Overdrive, along with Ralph Murphy of Piccolick Music, who also produced the song. It was released on an unsuccessful 45 single via GRT Records back in 1976.
1: 1976!
0: I just said that. And our thanks again, as always, to John Holman for providing the music on today's Rare Record Revival.

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1: You crafty old devil, you!
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0: Ray Stevens, who isn't really one of the Stevens clan because his real name is Harold Ray Ragsdale. But there he was back in 1975 doing a country version of the Johnny Mathis hit Misty.
1: Hello? Anyone there?
2: No!

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1: 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I'm right here with Mr. Rob Charles on the MFZ show.

Hello, everybody, and welcome to MFZ with Rob Charles, getting things started with Heads, Carolina, and Tails, California, singer by the name of Jenny. Hey, we've got an interview coming up here in about 12 minutes. Hang on.

How do you like that traditional sound? Kind of got a Johnny Paycheck feel to it. Jonathan McCoy, That's All I Had to Do. Here's a band called Credenda. This is a bridge in Dickson County.

In My Dreams, right here on MFC with Rob Charles. Hello, everybody. I've got an interview with Isabel Gray coming up right after this one from Anthony Ray Wright. He was

0: Charles here. And, you know, I've been talking about on social media now for a couple weeks, and I've been posting on my Facebook and everything about a new segment that I was going to be bringing to MFZ with Rob Charles. And we're doing it right here, right now, this week. We even mentioned it earlier on the show, gave you a little sneak peek of our guest. This young lady is, she's quite a mover and a shaker, I guess, because she's got some things going on. It's like every time I look on social media, she's there and she's always doing something else. I want to welcome everybody, a Baldwin, B-A-L-L-W-I-N, a Baldwin, Missouri native who is now in Nashville. Isabel Gray, welcome to the show and welcome to the first interview on the show.
1: Well, thank you so much for having me. I'm absolutely excited to be your first guest.
0: Well, I had so many folks, including yourself, that were like, Rob, you got to get interview shows going. You got to, you know, I've had such a big demand, and I've got just at this point right now, I've got a, I'm booking up through middle October, and I've still got like 10 more that I have not gotten a solid date on yet. So yes, you and I, you know, I consider you a personal friend, and you know, I'm concerned in your career and yourself as a person, and I wanted to bring you on first. Tell everybody just a little bit about you, where you're from, where you grew up, that kind of that type of thing.
1: Sure. So I grew up, like you said, in Baldwin, Missouri. It's a little smaller town outside of St. Louis. Grew up in the entertainment industry well before I can remember. My dad is a musician. He plays in orchestras. My mom is a dancer and a dance teacher. So the arts were always something that was a part of our household. My mom put me in modeling when I was 8 months old and kind of just stuck in that whole industry ever since. You know, started doing musicals and commercials and, you know, different acting things, as well as dance and gymnastics. Like, I was always doing something.
0: So you're pretty fit.
1: Yeah.
0: I've seen some of your TikTok, I don't know what they call those things on TikTok, episodes or whatever. Mm-hmm. And you're like, I've seen one, I think you were in like, workout clothes and you were stretching and you were doing, and I'm like, this girl is like, she is like athletic and fit for sure.
1: Yeah. Yeah. I don't sit still very well, but it ends up working out in my favor for sure.
0: Thus me saying you were a mover and a shaker. You don't, yes. you don't let the moss collect.
1: No.
0: And as far as the modeling part, you know, someone who does follow any of your social medias will know that because you've got a top-notch photographer that, first of all, it takes all your photos, and you go to some cool places around Nashville. I've been seeing a lot, and so what made you want to sing? I mean, I know your family, you said, was kind of entertainment, you know, wise, but you know what made you want to, and when did you realize that you could do this?
1: So. I love telling this story because my mom always will tell people this when they say, like, you know, when did you know that your kid was going to be an entertainer? And she always tells the story that when I was 3 years old, my mom and dad would take me out to, you know, go out to eat at a restaurant, and I would go from table to table and sit with strangers and sing for them. Because at 3 years old, I couldn't think of another reason why someone would leave their home other than to hear me sing, you know, Somewhere Over the Rainbow from Wizard of Oz. So I've always sang. My parents' friends would always disappear when they would have them over, and my mom and dad would find them pulled into the living room with a full production of costume changes and songs and dances. Like, it's just always been who I am.
0: So while you're hopping from table to table with these strange people, I'm hoping you're getting a lot more, hey, yay, that's awesome, more than, you know, you get out of here, kid.
1: I think I got a lot of people, you know, who think it's cute because I was so small. But I think there definitely was this like internal panic a little bit of like, who is this toddler and where are her parents?
0: Well, I mean, I would be thinking of that. I mean, especially in like when I was 3 years old, I mean, in 1972, yes, I'm old. It was a lot different than it is now than when you were three. So, but yeah, I mean, that's kind of like, I've been asked, how did I know that this is what I wanted to do? And it was because I would constantly, any function the family went to for holidays, I was always, I wanted to be the center of attention. Mm-hmm. I was always doing whatever I had to do to make sure the people were watching me. And so, yeah, I mean, I in that aspect, I feel your situation on that.
1: Yeah.
0: So have you done like modeling on TV or like books, magazines locally or real?
1: Yeah. I've done a lot of modeling. I've done different like print ads, both for just like regular advertisements and also in the stores. And then I've done several different magazines and actually, covered two. So that's been really cool. And then I also do like runway shows and things like that with my modeling as well.
0: Well, I've seen you, like I said, on Facebook about 3 weeks or so ago, you had posted that you were going from your commercial audition to your show that you were having that evening.
1: Mm-hmm.
0: Did you get that commercial gig?
1: I don't know yet. Hopefully. Fingers crossed. Sometimes kinda, you know, take a while.
0: That'd be kind of cool. I mean, it would be cool, but it would be creepy on your part if you go into a department store. And you're like, okay, so it'd be cool for you knowing that, hey, that's me up there. But at the same time, it'd be kind of creepy to you if that you, it's you looking back at you. Would that not be kind of weird?
1: It's a little bit weird. I think it's honestly like, so for the commercial, that's more acting. And I've done that, you know, for a while as well, done commercials and movies and TV shows. But for the modeling, I think what's cool is like, I've been in that industry for so long, both in St. Louis and Nashville and Chicago and Los Angeles. So like, I'll walk into a Target sometimes and look at a huge, you know, life-size advertisement and be like, oh, I know her. So it's
0: been
1: really
0: kind of cool.
1: Yeah.
0: Yeah. You know what? That's Angie. I remember her back then in a day or whatever.
1: Yeah. Yeah. I'll be like, oh, we did this, you know, this shoot together like this many years ago or, you know, whatever it is, but it's been really cool.
0: Okay. So that is just a part of what makes Isabel the public figure that she is. Modeling is one, singer songwriter is another one. I want to touch a little bit on that singer songwriter, role that you play. You've been going to Cincinnati. I see here lately, you've been up there 2-3 times. Is it the mm-hmm. same place you go to that is wanting you to come back? Are you getting new venues in Cincinnati or?
1: So both. We go, every time we go to Cincinnati, we play at Lori's Roadhouse, which is actually just north of Cincinnati in a small town called Westchester. And we love Greg and Lori, who own Lori's Roadhouse. It's a fantastic venue. You get to play full band and just feel like a rock star the whole time. And then the last time we went to Cincinnati, we actually played at the Voices of America Country Music Festival. It was the first year for that festival. And I got to play an acoustic duo set. And we actually opened for Megan Maroney, who has
0: nice.
1: That song, Blue Orange. Yeah.
0: Now, like I said earlier, you know, I consider you a personal friend. We talk a lot about what you're, you know, where you're going, what you're doing. You also, you got to see Alabama, at that show.
1: They played the night before us. They closed out the night, Friday night.
0: And I mean, for someone who's never seen Alabama, I've seen them 11 times. So tell the folks, was that not cool?
1: Oh my gosh. It was so cool. Alabama really changed country music history, and having it be like a family ordeal. I don't think I even knew that they were related. But that was so cool. Yeah, it was so cool to see him perform. And, you know, so many years later, they still just like lit up with joy and passion when they were on stage, which is always amazing to see.
0: And the folks here that are listening right now are going to, they're going to get a sneak peek of who our guest on next week's interview is going to be. And it's going to be the guitar player and fiddle player for Alabama. They're going to be on next week here. So
1: that's awesome.
0: I got a chance to see Kimo and Megan last year when they came to Little Rock. And I want to tell you something. I wasn't as in, you know, as good friends with them as I have gotten in the past year. So it's like, yeah, man, we ever get back to Little Rock, you let us know, we'll do a little meet and greet and hang out or whatever. And I was like, what? So, you know, Alabama has and always will be my number one favorite artist of all time. They are what made me turn in and start loving some music back in the mid 80s, around 83 or 84 with Mountain Music. Mm-hmm. Their CD, and then the closer you get and roll on and all that just kind of fell into place. But so we're about getting close to the halfway point at this point. We're going to take a little break. I'm going to play a song called Like You. Is that a song that you wrote?
1: It is. Yeah. I co-wrote Like You with Scott Barrier and Nikki Clare.
0: Now, what was the inspiration behind that? What is the backstory on that?
1: Yeah, so that song came about because I kept hearing people say, I never thought I'd end up with the person that I'm with, you know, whether it's, you know, they're so not the type that I would go for before, or, you know, I only dated athletes and I ended up marrying, you know, a tech guy or whatever it is. You know, I hear that over and over again. And so the idea for the song was, you know, I never thought that I would end up with someone like you until I realized that no one can love like you can. And
0: is it a fictional story or is it real? Is it a true story?
1: A little bit of both. I think in every song that somebody writes, there's a little bit of truth in it. At least a little.
0: Yeah.
1: But you know, we definitely can embellish different things and make things rhyme better too. But yeah, definitely some truth in both of it.
0: All right. That song has been played a lot on the show. We're going to play it right now. This is a co-written song with Isabel Gray and it is called Like You. And we are on MFZ with Rob Charles. Hang on, everybody. We'll be right back.

0: That is Like You with Isabel Gray, and we are talking to her on our very first session. I think I'm going to call this segment called Sit Down Sessions, because that's what we're doing. I've been like brainstorming and, hey, what can I call this? I don't want it to be something that's been used a lot. I've never heard of sit down sessions. So that may be what I call it. So we're back. That was a great song. Love that song. Want to talk about just a little bit about things that you've got going on now. Any new music, any EPs or anything in particular you want to promote?
1: Yeah, so I will be working on my new single, hopefully getting into the studio here really soon. The new single is called Good Judge of Bad Guys, and I co-wrote that song with my amazing producer, Smith Curry. He does all of the production for my songs here in Nashville, along with Caleb Jones, who's also a really talented songwriter, musician, singer here in Nashville. So I can't wait for everybody to hear that song. It's super fun, upbeat, very like girl empowering.
0: I was going to ask you, is it kind of a dogging bad guys that are trying to be smooth or, think that they're all that?
1: Yeah. It's basically, without giving too much of it away, it's basically about how I can spot a bad guy from a mile away, and it might just turn out that I'm the one that they need to look out for instead of the other way around.
0: So from the perspective, is it a bad guy in a bad way or is it a bad guy in a good way? Because, you know, it's like they always say, you know, girls like bad boys. So is it kind of like
1: a player?
0: Ah, okay. Got you. I have some friends. I'm not going to say their names. I know exactly the situation. So hopefully real soon we will get a taste of that. I've been acquainted with you now, I don't know, 9 months, maybe close to a year.
1: Yeah, I was going to say a year.
0: When I first got introduced to you, we were talking on Facebook and you said, I wrote a new song, last night. And it's like, do you want to hear it? I was like, yeah. I mean, so you tried to FaceTime, call me on Facebook and that didn't work. So I was like, here's my number. So you called me and you gave me like a little unplugged version of a song. And what was that song called?
1: Oh, You Nothing.
0: Oh, You Nothing. And when you sang it, I was just sitting there like, dude, This is cool stuff. I mean, this has got to be, I could play that on the radio. I would definitely like spin the heck out of that. any plans on doing anything with Oh You Nothing?
1: Yeah, absolutely. So that is coming down the runway as well, on songs that are going to be recorded and released. Going to be coming up hopefully really soon. Cause that song is another one that is just, you can't sit still and listen to it.
0: No, it was, and I mean, I know in your head when you wrote it and you, you know, put the music to it and everything, you've got a certain sound in your mind that you want to hear.
1: Mm-hmm.
0: I don't get to hear that sound because it's not the final product. I got to hear you with your guitar sitting there singing. And I was like, this is amazeballs. It's probably going to be like super awesome. Once it has everything, you know, the production and everything put to it. I'm looking very forward to that. Now, you do a lot of gigs around Nashville. You have some places that you go to regularly that folks can, you know, can catch you at, or, you know, what people, you know, if I'm hanging out in Nashville, I want to come see something cool. Where do I need to go to see Isabel Gray?
1: Yeah, absolutely. So I play two gigs a week down on Lower Broadway. I play at the Stage on the rooftop. So that is on Thursdays from.
0: So is it outside? I know it's a rooftop, but I mean, it could be the rooftop inside, but is it outside?
1: It's got both. So the Stage is inside, air conditioned or heated, depending on the time of year. With the bar up there, and then there is garage doors that open up to an outside patio section as well.
0: So you're not physically like when it gets nice here in October and it's crispy, cool outside, you're not going to be physically playing outside. You're still on the inside, right?
1: Correct. Yeah, we're on the inside, mainly just so that all the equipment stays nice.
0: That would be kind of cool, though. Either way, I mean, if you're on that stage, even if you're inside, you're probably overlooking Nashville in some sort. So yes. The view, your office that you're having that night, you're probably thinking to yourself, dude, is this really happening? I mean, this has got to be so cool.
1: You know, there are worse things, my friend.
0: I can imagine.
1: Yeah. I honestly, I'm so blessed to get to chase my dreams and do what I love every day. I absolutely cannot complain. But the stage rooftop is Thursdays from 2:45 p.m. to 6:15. And Sunday night, late shift from 10:45 p.m. to 2:15 a.m. And then throughout the week, I will play at several different venues in Midtown, which for those of you who don't know, that's around like the Vanderbilt University area here in Nashville. And I'll play a lot of what we call writers rounds, which is where, you know, 2, 3, 4 of us songwriters will get on a stage and take turns playing originals, just us and our guitars, acoustic. And those change out all the time. But if you follow me on my socials, you'll get all the updates on where I'm playing and when.
0: But that's what we were getting to next was, you know, you got a lot of followers on your social media. Mm-hmm. I'm one of them. I mean, I think I got 2 accounts following you on Instagram. That's only because I have 2 accounts. If I had 3 or 4, they would probably follow you also. But, you know, you got a lot of followers and, you know, there are a lot of them that are probably in Middle Tennessee area that would like to catch your shows. And right now I'm going to give you an opportunity to spit out all of your social medias, where people can reach you, where they can purchase your music, all that kind of cool stuff.
1: Awesome. Yeah. I am on every social media platform, Instagram, TikTok, Twitter, Facebook. I'm on Spotify, Apple Music, Amazon Music, iHeartRadio, iTunes, everywhere that you can stream music, and every platform is just my name. So it's Isabel, Izabel, Gray, Gray.
0: No space, no hyphens, no underscores, no nothing.
1: There's an underscore, Isabel Gray underscore on Instagram, but if you type in my name, I'm usually the top result that'll pop up.
0: You'll see the little blue check mark.
1: You'll see the blue check mark. That is right.
0: And it's very important for, you know, I've had folks that I've had interviews on the other shows when I used to do them, and they were always wanting to promote their social medias, but they would always throw Pandora up in the mix. And I'm like, you know, you're kind of hurting yourself a little bit by telling them they can go listen for free on Pandora. I said, you got to give them those links where they have to pay for it, because that is the only way that independent artists such as yourself can make more music. I mean, you don't have Big Machine, you don't have UMG, you don't have RCA, you don't have Sony, you don't have anybody backing you to pay all that stuff. So you as an artist have to fund it yourself. And that is why I try to, and you didn't say Pandora, and I'm, you know, like I said, I'm glad you didn't. I want to make sure you can make money at it. That way you can make more music. Cause I know it's not cheap. I've written some songs. I've had them recorded by a friend of mine, who has sent them to Georgia. There's a studio down in Georgia that does all his mixing and producing, and it's not cheap. So if you guys can possibly at all go to her venue, go to the venues where she's at, watch her shows, buy her. I know you got a cool jacket I've seen the other day, a pink jacket with all the little rhinestones and stuff on the back. Is that for sale at a shop or somewhere if somebody wants that?
1: No. So that what you're talking about is my pink denim romper that's got my name on it and all the bling. And that actually is going to be featured in my next music video. I made that romper myself, did all the rhinestoning and my name and everything. But There is some merch that is being created right now that will be available on my website as soon as it's ready.
0: And your website is izabelgray.com?
1: It is.
0: Okay, so folks, you want to pay attention to that because you're going to probably be able to get t-shirts and hats and koozies or whatever your t-shirt. I like cutoffs, not tank tops, but the sleeveless shirts.
1: Yeah,
0: I think there's a difference between a tank top and a sleeveless shirt. That's what I like is the sleeveless shirts, and it's really hard to find those. All right, guys, check her out. Go listen to her on Spotify. 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This show in particular is played on 42 radio stations throughout the entire world, so that your interview will be heard several times in the upcoming week. I've also got a radio station, one of the 30 radio stations that I run. I have a radio station that is all independent, and I am creating a show for that. And after tonight, talking to you, I'm going to call it Sit Down with Rob or Sit Down Sessions, and you are going to be the first installment on our episode coming up after this show is played live. And folks can go to the station, and I will post it on Facebook, and I will tag you in it. That way you can let people know, hey, my interview is being played right here on that certain radio station. Isabel, again, I've enjoyed talking to you. I've been anticipating this for a little while. And, you know, thank you for being a friend. Thank you for everything that you do as an indie artist. And we're going to close out with my favorite song to date by you called Better Than This. I want you to tell the folks about Better Than This, and then we're going to tell you bye-bye.
1: Sure. Better Than This is a song that I co-wrote with Greg Wilson, all about a person that when things ended told me I would never do better. So I wrote a song about how great life is without that person in it.
0: Kind of like in your face.
1: Yeah.
0: it's Toby Keith all over again. You're the female version of How Do You Like Me Now?
1: Yeah, pretty much.
0: Isabel, thank you so much. I appreciate you for hanging out with us on MFZ with Rob Charles. This is Better Than This by Isabel Gray. Be back in just a few minutes.

Crazy Ride. That is Katia T for you right here on MFZ. These are the LaDuck sisters, Diamond, Dixie, Gabrielle, and Bianca. This is called Catching a Buzz.

catching that buzz tonight. Gabriella and Bianca got a interview with them coming up very soon on the show. That is the end of the first hour. Yeah, there is Kate Joe playing Bubbles. Going to take us to the top of the hour. Got a tribute to one of our own. Yes, very big supporter of my show and the radio station. Got a little tribute to her daughter coming up next hour. You do not want to go away. Hang on.

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0: 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It's like food for your ears. 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

How can you not like that one, man? You just got to get up and move with that song. It's going to be a good day, not ashamed. Tell you what, that would be a good song to be playing in a morning show drive to start the show off, wouldn't it? Yeah. Here is Highway Bound, Gina Jones for you. Oh, yeah. We've got some Poncho Nevadas coming up real shortly. Hang on.

Let's just take tonight and live our dream. That is Terry Knight for you right here, MFZ with Rob Charles. We are rolling on this week's program. Here's Garrett Gregory.

Philistines and Muddy Waters. That is Poncho Nevada's for you right there. Sent to us by my talent scout promoter, Miss Sandra De La Parra. Thank you so kindly, ma'am. Here's the Don Woods Band. This is called Over My Limit.

amazing artist right there from Gilmer, Texas, I think it is. Or no. Quitman, Texas. That's right. Don Woods and his band, Over My Limits. Here is Cody Winkler along with Georgette Jones. This is called You and Me Before Good.

That was Me and You before Goodbye. Cody Winkler and Georgette Jones, love that steel guitar. Hey, I love this guy right here, Mr. Dennis Scott. Does some a lot of work here for my show. This song is called Can't Hold On.

That is the band Lux Thrall, yes, with Rachel Gilbo and the guys. That is called Cardboard Limousine. We've got a tribute coming out to one of our own, going out to one of our own, right after this one from Devin Nichols. This one right here, great song. This is called Perfume. Gotta love some technical difficulties, people. Gotta love it.

Devin Nichols for you right there. Perfume. You know, there is a wonderful woman who does great stuff for my shows. She does graphics and sharing, and she has been a great friend of mine for several years. And right now, I want to give this to her because she lost her daughter suddenly and unexpected last week. And I want to play a song from her daughter right now, and just let this, I'll say her name, Nikki, let Nikki know that we're thinking about you. You know, I've talked to her more than once in the past week, and you know, sending so much prayer and so much love out to her and her family. Could not imagine, and not going to even pretend to know how it feels, because I don't. But I hope this song is a way of kind of, you know, my helping you with this situation, okay? It is by her late daughter, Tisa Calabretta Burgett. I messed it up again. And this is a great song. This is her daughter singing. This is called Let It Go, right here on MFZ with Rob Charles. Rest in peace, Angel.

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Calabretta Burgett. Man, I'm getting choked up, man. I mean, seriously. Great sound, great song. Rest in peace to you.

Gonna Have a Night We're Gonna Forget. That is Derek Andrew for you right there. Before that, Jay Duce with Another Shade of Blue and Tessa Calabretti, Forget. Folks, thank y'all so much for joining us. Hope you enjoyed the Isabel Gray interview that we had last hour. Always good time here on MFZ. Join me again next week. Same time, same place, and we will have Cash Creek will be our guest on the show next week. Until then, y'all be good. Y'all take care of each other and take care of yourself. Bye-bye, everybody. Rob out.

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0: Here's D-Nice and Neo, No Plans for Love.
1: Welcome to CQ. D-Nice, Neo, Kid Jones. Here we go. High vibrations.

0: and fruit waste in the bin. Because roadside litter kills an estimated 3 million animals every year. No wonder they sound miffed. So let's lend them a paw. Let's take our rubbish with us and bin it properly. National Highways. And what's that? They said thanks very much.
1: If you drink a little, then drive, you risk losing your licence. You risk every day becoming more complicated.
2: How am I supposed to get to training, Dad? How am I supposed to...
1: You risk losing your job.
3: I'm going to have to let you go.
1: You risk your family not looking at you the same way.
2: I can't believe you did that.
1: You risk injuring someone.
4: Hello, I need an ambulance.
1: You risk being seen as a drink driver. Drink a little, risk a lot. Think.
0: There are two types of drive you can have on the motorway. One that feels like this. Or one that feels... like this. The difference is just a few little changes, like giving more space to the car in front or not hogging the middle lane. Because being a little more considerate on the road actually reduces congestion and collisions, which transforms everyone's journey. So we all feel a little less and a lot more. National Highways.
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0: Phil Wilson's Vine Revival back to 1983 with Paul McCartney and Michael Jackson and Say Say Say.
1: Yeah! On the biggest radio stations across the planet, this is Phil Wilson's Vinyl Revival.
0: And on this week's edition, we've got a very, very exclusive special guest. Yes, a Hollywood soundtrack artist. Yes, film soundtrack artist, and also a writer of very, very big hits for artists across the globe. Who's that going to be? We'll find out in the next couple of minutes, straight after James Brown.

0: Something.
1: James Brown back to 1987 and How Do You Stop?
2: Yeah! On the biggest radio stations across the planet, this is Phil Wilson's Vinyl Revival.
1: That's the first play here on Phil Wilson's Vinyl Revival as well. A great gem there that I found there in the collection. We've got loads and loads of records here. Yes, too much there. Yes, yes. When I'm sorting things out and things, the missus is saying, that's a dining room table. It's not your office. And I go, well, yes. I've got to put the needle on the record every week with Phil Wilson's Vinyl Revival. What do you expect? I've got my priorities right, you see. Yes. So, coming up on this week's show, we've got music coming from Eternal in a moment from now. Also, we've got a very, very special guest. Chaz Jankel is going to be joining us. Yes, Hollywood superstar. Yes, you may think, who's Chaz Jankel? Was actually, he was one of the founder members of, it was Ian Dury and the Blockheads. So we've got Chaz Jankel joining us on this week's show. He'll be here this hour and also on Side B as well. We'll be talking about memories of course, Ian Dury and the Blockheads, and also how it all started. And we're going to talk about his brand new, it's actually a reimagined album. There was a film in the 80s called DOA, Dead on Arrival, which has got Meg Ryan in there, very young Meg Ryan in that film as well. It's a fabulous film, and he's reimagined the soundtrack. Yes, he actually wrote the soundtrack for DOA, and his sister actually directed it. So there you go then. So Chaz Jankel is our special guest this week. We've gotten one from the vault each hour on Side A and also on Side B. We've also got number one of the week coming up this hour. We've got our 78 Super Oldie. And what else have we got as well? We've got our album of the week, which is first play as well. Hey, we're really treating it this week. Treating all of us this week, because this week it's the Pretty Woman soundtrack. Yes, the original motion picture soundtrack from 1990 on EMI USA Records. Also, what else we got? We've got our oddity of the week, which I think, I don't know if we have featured this one before, but I know we've featured another track by this particular person. Are you ready for the clue? Because we will be revealing the answer on Side B and giving you another clue on Side B as well. So here's your first clue. Eyes down for Full House. This desert song was inspired by Rudolph Valentino. I'm not having a laugh, but you will. This desert song was inspired by Rudolph Valentino. I'm not having a laugh, but you will. Any ideas what that is? Clues in the question. Get your answers into this radio station right now. 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Otherwise, drop me a message. studio@vinylrevivalradio.com. Welcome along to Side A. Chaz Jankel will be joining us in about 5 minutes from now, after Eternal.

0: Bill Wilson's Van Revival with Eternal and Save Our Love, taken from the album Always and Forever. Coming soon, we've got the first one from the vault, but before that, our fabulous special guest, we're privileged to have Chas Jankel joining us now.
1: 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Put the needle on record.
0: Chas Jankel is an English musician and songwriter in a career spanning more than 40 years. He came to prominence in the late 70s as a guitarist and keyboardist of Ian Dury and the Blockheads. Chas scored the music soundtrack for the 1988 movie DOA, which is Dead on Arrival. It starred Dennis Quaid and a very young Meg Ryan, and the score has been unavailable for 25 years. And now, after countless requests, I am pleased to announce it is here, reimagined and remastered. And the multi-talented and charming Chas Jankel joins us now. How are you doing, Chas?
2: I'm doing great. Thanks, Phil. That was a huge intro, wasn't it? I mean, the only thing that was missing was a drum roll, wasn't there?
0: I was just going to say that. Jing Chas, here he is. But yes, a very, very busy musical career. And so far, your amazing career has brought to us some of the most recognisable music and songs. Now, when did you write your first song? And can you remember how it went?
2: Wow. Well, I'm going way back here, but the first single I released under my own name was called One Morning, One Evening. And the producer who was involved in it, Stuart Taylor, he was kind of working at the publishing company. So I had a deal with a band I was playing with called Byzantium. We'd signed to A&M. This was in the early 70s, and the management looked after Rod Stewart, so many people, the Faces.
0: Wow.
2: The names go out of my head right now, but there was a lot of big acts. Long John Baldry was one of them as well.
0: Yes.
2: And, actually, he did the first cover I had, a song called Let's Go. It was on an album called Good to Be Alive.
0: Right.
2: So that was my first cover, but the first song I released on my own name was called One Morning, One Evening. And as I said, the producer hadn't got any musicians for the session, which was coming up the next day. And somehow he blagged Dinah Ross's backing musicians who were playing at the Royal Albert Hall. He snuck in there, managed to grab them. So the next day we did this session with all the, you know, with the, her backing group, her live.
0: Wow, we amazing.
2: That was quite something, yeah. And the B-side was called Let's Work It Together. And I used to, I don't know whether you're a keyboard player or a musician yourself. But
0: yes, drummer.
2: There was a very funky clavinet part on it. Probably the best part about the song, really.
0: Right.
2: The song wasn't fantastic, but at least I had one out there, as I say. And that was my debut as an artist.
0: And the song that Long John Baldry sung, was it an emotional one? Like he's
2: not at all.
0: Let's begin.
2: Not at all.
0: I can't help it.
2: it was the only 12 bar that I, you know, blues that I've ever, I think that I've ever released. It was called Let's Go. And it was all about getting out of the city and getting into the countryside. And I had a red mini at the time. So I said, let's get my, you know, I can't remember the exact lyric, but, you know, get my mini and off I go. But he was 6 foot seven, right? So he had no way he could get into a mini. Also, I think it was a bit sort of drab for him. So he changed it to a 67 Chevy.
0: Right.
2: I mean, we actually never even met in person, but that was good enough for me. You know, that was my first cover. Yeah.
0: Excellent. Excellent. Have to hunt that one down. I haven't heard that one yet. We'll have to add that
2: to
0: the
2: it's on the Good to Be Alive album.
0: Good to Be Alive album. Long John Baldry. Excellent. Yeah. I'll hunt that one down for the Vinyl Revival show, which we'll be talking about vinyl a little bit later on, Chas. Now, is music something that was in you at an early age?
2: I assume so, because I was about 5 years old and my parents rented a piano from my elder brother Tony, 2 years older than me. And I think they just wanted to see whether he was interested. Well, I don't think he was, but I was, because I sort of, I was pretty small then, so I sort of reached up for the keyboard and I hit a few notes, and I thought, oh, that show, he's interested.
0: Yeah.
2: And it was nice. So then, pretty soon after that, they rented a piano. But actually, I think before that happened, I got a Spanish guitar for my 7th birthday, a little Selma acoustic guitar. And wow. I had a Spanish guitar teacher who spoke no English. I spoke no Spanish. And I think she got a little bit exasperated with me at times. Not only the fact that we couldn't speak the same language, I just think I wasn't really practicing like I should. A little while after that, my parents did rent a piano, and I started playing piano as well. So from the age of 7, Phil, basically they've been my best mates ever since that, you know. Even till this day, you know, I struggle to think, oh, what should I go to next, my guitar or the piano? Yeah.
0: So was that the first instrument that you picked up, the Spanish guitar?
2: Yeah.
0: That you picked up and sat down and played and really got into?
2: Yeah. I can remember my first chord, and for those who are interested, it's a G7, where you place your finger on the first fret of the top E string, and if you just play the top three strings, you get a G7, and that was it. I was off. That was it.
0: That's it. You got the bug. Excellent. Well, David Payton of Pilot, he was inspired by the Spanish guitar, except it was a different kind of stories. He was actually over there. I don't know if he was in Madrid or wherever, where they do all the bulls race through the town, and all that. And there was this little lad sitting on a step, and he was playing the Spanish guitar. And he said he just sat there and he just listened to this little lad playing this guitar, and that's what started him off. So you've got a bit of something in common there with the Spanish guitar. There, yeah, use rock and rollers.
2: Yeah. Yes, and then I remember my parents went they went on a holiday to Morocco, Tangier. That's right, they went to Tangier, right. And they came back with this little instrument that had a very thin neck, and what all I can imagine was a tortoise shell down one end,
0: right?
2: And it had three strings on it, and you know, it's a bit twangy, but you know, that was my first introduction to sort of Middle Eastern music, and I didn't know what I hadn't even heard any, but I remember that being feeling quite exotic at the time as well.
0: Very much so. Thank you very much for joining me this week, Chaz Jankel. Yes, he will be joining us again in about 15 minutes from now, so stay tuned for that. That'll be after the album of the week, which is coming this week from the Pretty Woman soundtrack. It's an absolutely amazing album, so we'll be having two tracks from that in a couple of minutes from now. But before that, we're going to have the one from the vault, which we're going to take you back to 1963 for in a moment from now. But the question is, have you got the oddity of the week correct this week? Well, I'm going to remind you of the clue once again right now. This desert song was inspired by Rudolph Valentino. Tino, I'm not having a laugh, but you will. That one once again. This desert song was inspired by Rudolph Valentino. I'm not having a laugh, but you will. Get your answers in right now, and we will be revealing the answer on Side B.
3: Phil Wilson's One from the Vault.
0: But now, taking us to the album of the week and the fabulous Pretty Woman soundtrack, let's take you back to 1963 with this fabulous tune. Number one it was, The Beatles, I Wanna Hold Your Hand. And the turntable has died there. So what we'll do is we'll have Loreen Silver. Good job I had that on the turntable ready. Yes, Sunny Day on Phil Wilson's Vinyl Revival.

0: Shane Silva's Sunny Day there from 2022 there off the 7-inch single. We will be right back in a moment from now with our album of the week.
1: Phil Wilson's Vinyl Revival, One from the Vault.
0: It certainly is, and you'll be going, what's going on there? It's meant to be the album of the week. Well, yes, the turntable died there just before there. Yes, you can tell we're live here, so we can't do anything about it. So we'll just cover over the cracks just like that. And here is our one from the vault this hour. It's the Beatles, and I Want to Hold Your Hand.

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1: Phil Wilson's album of the week.
2: This is Phil Wilson.
0: Don't forget, coming soon, we've got our number one of the week and also 78 Super Oldie. And Chaz Jankel is our special guest this week. He'll be back with us talking about tales of course, Ian Dury and the Blockheads, as well as DOA, which has been reimagined. Yes, the film soundtrack from the 80s there. And I have said it has to come onto DVD, surely, hopefully. But now it's time for the album of the week. It's a first play as well for us here, taking you back to 1990 on EMI USA Records. It's Pretty Woman, the original motion picture soundtrack, and the tracks that we're going to play this time round are Natalie Cole with Wild Women Do, and also we're going to have Peter Cetera, if I could say it, Peter Cetera, and No Explanation.

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0: The first two tracks there from our album of the week, which is a first play on Phil Wilson's Vinyl Revival this week as well. Yes, we've got loads and loads of vinyls there, and that one there, I just couldn't believe it. I was thinking, I didn't know I had that one there. So there you go then. Pretty Woman, original motion picture soundtrack from 1990. And if you'd like to get a copy of the record, it's on EMI USA Records. And the code is 7934921. That's 7934921. And the tracks that you've just heard there were Peter Sarah. I've got problems today saying his name. Peter Cetera with No Explanation. And before that, I think it's on the opening titles, isn't it? Yes, Natalie Cole and Wild Women Do. Oh, no, it isn't actually. It's not actually. It's King of Wishful Thinking, isn't it? Yes, that's what plays at the start of that film. Yes, do apologise. Yeah, it's one of those days today. I know that, as you can tell. But yes, we're keeping things on even keel because Chaz Jankel is our special guest this week on the show, and we'll be back talking about all the memories of founding the group. Ian Dury and the Blockheads, and we'll be talking about his brand new reimagined soundtrack of the film, the fabulous Hollywood hit, which was of course DOA, Dead on Arrival. So we'll be playing the Dead on Arrival suite on side B, which is from the reimagined album as well. So it's fabulous as well, very touching it is as well, the soundtrack. So Chaz joining us in a moment from now. Now, still to come, we've got our number one of the week, and also we've got 78 Super Oldie as well, which is it's a good one this week. It's a very good 78 this week. Yes, hopefully the turntable is going to be in good order. Yes, give it a bit of a oiling and such like, we should be all right. Have you got the oddity of the week correct yet? Well, here is the clue once again. And don't forget, I'll be giving you another clue on side B, so don't you worry about that. Here is the clue for this hour. This desert song was inspired by Rudolph Valentino. I'm not having a laugh, but you will. This desert song was inspired by Rudolph Valentino. I'm not having a laugh. You will. Get your answers in right now, and I will reveal the answer on side B, and I will give you another clue, like I say, at the beginning of side B. Chaz Jankel is back with us now.
2: This is Phil Wilson.
0: Did you have any other jobs before becoming a composer and a songwriter, Chaz?
3: I love that. No one's asked me that question, actually, ever.
0: That's good. I'm pleased.
3: I like that. Well, I did, actually. I had a job where I used to deliver ether in little files all over London. I was working for this company that was based in Alperton, which was near Wembley. And, right. I wore one of those biscuit coloured overcoats, and I used to
0: like Ronnie Barker in Open All Hours.
3: Got it. That was me. And I used to travel all over London, the suburbs, in this little pale blue transit van. And
0: great.
3: And I hate, I don't know if I should repeat this on the programme, but I thought every now and again, I thought, what happens if you spray a little bit of this stuff on your wrist? And it immediately went numb, And I had to shake my hand a bit. Obviously, it wasn't the hand that was holding the steering wheel.
0: Yes.
3: I had to find out. But anyway, that lasted a few months. I mean, to be honest, you're probably much better getting up early in the morning. I'm not an early riser, so to get there for whatever 8 o'clock in the morning is horrendously long hours. I'd sort of crawl out of there at 5 o'clock in the afternoon, and that was way before sat nav as well. So I'm telling you, I arrived late a lot of the time at these places because I'd be winding down the window. Excuse me, do you know where such and such is? And these
0: sort
3: of chemists in the back of nowhere, the back of beyond. So that was
0: wow.
3: Okay, two other significant jobs. Yeah. One was at the lighting department in John Lewis in Bite, which is more like an episode of Are You Being Served, to be honest. It was very camp, I think is the right
0: yes.
3: The PC.
0: Yeah.
3: And so that was quite, that was memorable. And then later on, one other job I remember was I'd got into debt slightly because I'd produced an artist and I was so naive. I thought this artist was actually kind of managed by somebody else. And I thought, well, if I go in and produce this artist, he can pay for it. So I didn't pay for it. Yeah. I said, at the end of the session, I'll just bill it to this manager. He was telling me none of it. He said, you've got to pay for this, mate. I didn't, you know, I mean, I wasn't, he didn't even know about the session. Anyway, I said, okay, granted. Okay. Well, my brother, who I mentioned earlier, Tony, he was very, he's very, sort of, you know, exact and so forth. He said, and he looked through the newspaper. He said, oh, there's sales in the Christmas, New Year's sales, there's a job at Harrods in the working
0: right.
3: department. And I went, really? Oh. And he went, yeah, you know, you could go and do that. Can you imagine? It's like your dad telling you something, but it was my brother. Anyway, off yeah. I went. But funny enough, I'd met Ian Dury at that point.
0: I think right.
3: Just about where I met Ian Dury. And he was contemplating getting a job there as well as a lift attendant, which would have been hilarious. If he had.
0: I could imagine him on the lift, you know, with this, yeah. All the get-up on there.
3: Ladies and lingerie, you know, children's toys. Yeah.
0: Let's That's be right, happy. Going up.
3: yeah. Well, that never happened. But my job did. I tell you, it was the longest 2 weeks of my life. It was horrific because they were just... you know, the monetary system was just changing over to... What do we call it? Metric? No.
0: Yes, from the decimalization or whatever.
3: No longer were the same amount of pennies in a, you know. I mean, it was horrendous. So I was forever going up to when people ask me, listen, I've got a room by such and such, you know, 18 by 14 feet, and I've got a carpet this size. Oh my Lord, I was in trouble. And I used to have to go up to another assistant and say, excuse me, you can help me. And I know, I tell you, 99 times out of 100, I'd say, no, I'm sorry, I'm with a customer. And they'd go.
0: And
3: I tell you, at the end of it, I had about 25p, you know, after tax, you know, after 2 weeks. It was horrific.
0: Horrendous. That's it.
3: So I knew that would... That wasn't the way forward for me.
0: No. And by the way, in the lighting department there, did you get plenty of electric shocks? I used to get lots of electric shocks when I used to go to John Lewis and where the lights are and everything. You know, if you touched any of the metal bits where they would have all of the stuff displayed, I used to get electric shock. So I used to... Now I'm so frightened because of that experience when I was younger. I don't touch anything metal because I get a shock.
3: All because of John Lewis as well.
0: All because of John Lewis, the lighting department. Well, or maybe it was the lights and their carpet.
3: I know. I mean,
0: the posh carpet.
3: Ah. You might be right. Yeah, you know, you often get static, don't you? You can touch the
0: you do.
3: Car door and you get static. Or
0: yeah.
3: Yeah.
0: Very unusual.
3: I know. Weird, isn't it? But, yeah, well, unfortunately, that's way in the past now. And, I mean, it all ended, actually. Well, yeah, the John Lewis and the Harrods experience. And then, I mean, fortunately, things picked up. I mean, I played in a few small, with lots of different musical outfits. I mentioned Byzantium. I did a few other things. Tim Hardin, I worked with him for a little bit, a singer-songwriter from America.
0: Right.
3: But then eventually I met Ian, and that helped change my life, really.
0: Yeah. Indeed. Yes, thank goodness you didn't get that job as working the lifts there. Would have been hilarious, yes. I'm sure you would have loved it as well, Ian there. Thank you so much there, Chaz. We will be back with Chaz Jankel once again on Side B, and we'll be talking about his brand new reimagined album of his film soundtrack of DOA, Dead on Arrival, from that 80s Hollywood classic film with Meg Ryan, starring there, very young Meg Ryan as well. So, yes, we'll be talking to Chaz once again in about half an hour from now. But now it's time for this.
4: Bill Wilson's number one of the week.
0: And this week it is a double A-side. Yes, it was a double A-side with the Puppy Song. It is, of course, David Cassidy and Daydreamer, taking you back to the 13th of October, 1973.

spending 3 weeks at number one, David Cassidy with Daydreamer, and of course a double A side there with the Puppy Song. And we'll have another number one of the week on next week's show, and if you'd like to suggest one, you know what to do. 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Super Oldie. And taking us to the end of side A before we flip ourselves over to side B, our 78 Super Oldie taking you back to 1955 with Frank Sinatra and Learning in the Blues. And we're going to kick off side B with Cheryl Cole, and also we've got music coming up from George Benson as well. Stay tuned.

0: The nights when you don't sleep, the whole night you're crying, but you can't forget her. 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
1: 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Be right back.
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0: Phil Wilson's Van Revival with Cheryl Cole and Fight for This Love. What vinyl have you been buying this week? 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I haven't bought any actually this week. Yes. I'll have to go out and about, I think, on me crutches and see if I can find some.
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0: Yes, I'll have to go and have a good rummage there. I've had too many, actually, I have bought too many records online actually recently. I need to get back to the charity shops there, definitely. Coming up this hour, our special guest is Chaz Jankel. He'll be back with us and we're going to be having another one from the vault and also another two tracks from our album of the week as well, which is coming from the Pretty Woman soundtrack. I'll tell you more after George Benson.

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1: Yeah! 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
0: And welcome to Side B, and what's coming up this hour? Well, if you've just joined us, Chaz Jankel is actually our special guest this week. And yes, he's going to be back with us this hour. So you've got a treat there if you've just tuned in there. And yeah, we're going to be talking about his reimagined DOA film soundtrack. Yes, the soundtrack of DOA, Dead on Arrival from the 80s, which was a big hit. And I said, these days, if it was released on DVD or Blu-ray, it would be classed as a cult classic because it's a fabulous film and a great ending and everything. So yes, hunt that one out. DOA, Dead on Arrival, which stars Meg Ryan in one of our first roles, I reckon. Yes, on that. Yeah, one of our first in any case, but great bit of acting there. So Chaz Jankel will be joining us in about 10 minutes from now, and we've been talking about Ian Dury and the Blockheads and everything. And yes, I know what you're going to say. You're going to say, I'm sure you'll have you're talking about lots and lots of things. Yes, I do talk while the records are on, so you'll be able to actually watch the full interview at celebtv.co.uk if you check that out later on, and you should be able to see that. But back to the show, and this hour we've got another two tracks from our album of the week, which is coming from Pretty Woman, the Pretty Woman soundtrack from 1990 on EMI USA Records. Also, we've got another one from the vault as well, and also we've got our oddity of the week as well. Now, have you got the answer correct yet? Well, I'm going to give you the clue from side one, or side A, I should say, and then I'll give you this B-side clue as well. So here is the first clue. This is from side A. This desert song was inspired by Rudolph Valentino. I'm not having a laugh, but you will. That this desert song was inspired by Rudolph Valentino. I'm not having a laugh, but you will. And here is your second clue, which is definitely going to give the game away. Here we go. This magician conjured up this song. Just like that. This magician conjured up this song. Just like that. I'm doing the impression because that'll definitely give it away. That's why I'm saying it's so deadpan. Get your answers into this radio station right now, and I will reveal the answer in about 40 minutes from now. Let's get back to the music now. Haven't played this one on the air before, actually. Here's A Flock of Seagulls and I Ran, open bracket, So Far Away, close bracket. And then Chaz Jankel will be joining us once again. Welcome to Side B of Phil Wilson's Vinyl Revival, putting the needle on the record across the nation.

A flock of seagulls, I ran so far away in the brackets there on Phil Wilson's Vine Revival. Stay tuned for a one from the vault coming next. But before that, Chaz Jankel is joining us once again.

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1: Now, DOA was released in 1988 and the score was briefly available, as you mentioned earlier, on Verisi's Sarah Band on CD. But for the last 25 years, one couldn't find it anywhere. 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Now, there are seven pieces on the album, Dead on Arrival Suite, Dead on Arrival Suite, yes. Radio Edit, which is the original orchestral score presented as a suite, and Dead on Arrival Piano Sonata is a brand new interpretation of the theme. The sound is totally stripped back. How difficult, Chaz, was it to reimagine the Dead on Arrival Suite?
2: It wasn't difficult. In fact, it was great to have, you know, all those years to sort of listen to think about it, and to reappraise it, really. And Elaine and myself tried just to imagine listening to as a listening experience, as opposed to as a film soundtrack. That's the difference, you know. No longer was we wanted to listen to it as if it was an album.
1: Yeah.
2: Which it is. That's what it is. And it's self-standing. It stands on its own. That's what we did. So I'd say it was great. It was easy. It was a pleasure to kind of think about it in a fresh way. And maybe it's a bit like remixing a song. You know, that would be the equivalent. You get the master tape of a song. Yeah. And you might think, oh, actually, there's a sound in there that I never brought to the front. I'll do that. I'll bring that up. You know, sometimes you see these programs where you see artists going back to the mixing board and they'll bring up the different channels.
1: Yes. Yeah. Yeah.
2: Think, oh, I've never heard that before. But you have to make choices when you first mix something. And I think to reappraise it is a great thing to do.
1: Yes.
2: You know, I really do think, I mean, I've got piano pieces I'm writing that haven't come to the surface yet, but I've been toying with them for years and years and years. And as time goes by, you know, they evolve, you know, and I think time is the greatest helper in for an artist, really. It allows you to get a perspective on your work, really.
1: I
2: think it's a mistake to rush things out. You know, often Ian Dury used to say to me, you know, what a shame we can't play something live before we release it. And that's often the case. Bands haven't had that opportunity, because what happens is when you play live is over years a track will expand, you know, it stretches. Yeah. And you'll get all interesting details happening, and not only that, you'll get more confidence in the arrangement, which you don't have if you go and record it right after you've written the song and you go into a studio. Yes, there'll be a freshness, but it doesn't have the beauty of time on its side. It's like a very fresh print. I mean, Rhythm Stick, there's an example. We play it every gig we play it. I've played with the Blockheads ever since we wrote it. I think I've played that song at every gig, pretty much. And has that changed? Well, the middle of it has really expanded. Now there's a bass solo in the middle of it. There's a drum solo. but that's it. But Reasons to Be Cheerful, that's expanded. That's got longer. There's a song called In Between Is.
1: Right.
2: Which, was on our second album, Do It Yourself. It was the first track on the second album I put out with Ian Dury.
1: Yes.
2: That really expanded on the outro. I mean, my piano solo that's on the record, I've expanded upon that. And So that's it. That's what I'm saying, Phil, really, is like the with time and you get to draw out and really all those hidden elements which you bring to the surface. Yeah.
1: Yeah, and it's like you're reliving things again. It's like you're looking at it, like I say, in a new perspective. And as time has changed, maybe your musical taste can change a little bit as well. So you might go, actually, that might sound a bit better, that tambourine, or that drum section. Get that a bit higher, you know, get a bit more bass in or whatever.
2: You're absolutely right, Phil. And I would say, in addition to that, you're evolving more. You know more. You understand more about structure. You understand more about dynamics as a musician. You have a bigger palette. You have more understanding, and you can bring that to play. You can bring that into the equation. Yeah, yeah,
1: yeah. Excellent. Well, we're going to look forward to DOA being a big success as well. Do you have any future projects or releases you can tell us about?
2: Well, I mentioned the one with Frank Schaefer on the cello. That's something I'm going to be bringing out. I have a YouTube channel where I put up a lot of more like singles and things like that. I've got a little three tracker that's going to come out soon. A three tracker, I should say.
1: Excellent.
2: With a chap called Finn Peters. Now, he's a brilliant jazz saxophonist. He has his own group. Anybody's interested, look up Finn Peters. Really great musician. And we've just done three tracks on it. He's playing sax and flute. He's a very, very good jazz flautist. And so that's going to be coming out soon.
1: And we'll look forward to that as well. Thank you so much to Chaz there, and Chaz Jenkel. Jenkel will be back with us in about 15 minutes from now, and we will be playing a track from his DOA Reimagined album as well, so stay tuned for that. But now it's time for this.
0: Phil Wilson's Vinyl Revival, One from the Vault.
1: And ahead of our other two tracks from our album of the week, which is the Pretty Woman soundtrack album from 1990 on EMI USA Records, let's take you back to 1967 with Louis Armstrong and What a Wonderful World.

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1: Back to 1967 there with Louis Armstrong. What a wonderful world. Stay tuned. Coming next, we've got another two tracks from a Pretty Woman soundtrack from 1990. But have you got the Oddity of the Week correct yet this week? Well, I'll give you the clue once again in a couple of seconds from now.
0: Phil Wilson's Album of the Week.
2: This is Phil Wilson.
1: The final two tracks now from Pretty Woman, original motion picture soundtrack from 1990 on EMI USA Records. And if you'd like to get a copy of the record, the original copy, which we have here, the code is 7934921. That's 7934921. And the tracks that I'm going to play you this time round are Lauren Wood and Falling, but we're going to kick things off with the famous track from the film. It is, of course, The Big O and Oh Pretty Woman. Coming soon, we've got our Oddity of the Week. Have you got the answer correct yet? Well, here's a reminder of the second clue. If I can find it, here it is. This magician conjured up this song just like that. And Ellie gave it the answer there.

0: The final two tracks from our album of the week there, coming from Pretty Woman soundtrack. Lauren Wood there and Fallen. And before that was, of course, yes, Roy Orbison with Pretty Woman. And we'll have another album of the week on next week's show. And if you'd like to suggest one, drop us a message at this radio station. 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You just never know your luck, misses, as well. And lots of things on the website as well, vinylrevivalradio.com. There you can find out more about the show and also the latest vinyl news headlines as well, and music news as well. So get yourself over there. Our special guest this week is Chas Jankel, and he's going to be joining us once again in a second from now, talking about his DOA reimagined film soundtrack from the fabulous 80s film. We'll be talking about that in a second from now. But the question is, have you got the oddity of the week correct yet? Now, I did actually nearly give the game away there, and nearly give you the answer. So that wouldn't helped, would it? It would have completely thrown it out the window, that. So here is a reminder of both of the clues, and they are actually quite easy when you think about it. So have a think about that. So here is the original clue. Here we go then. This desert song was inspired by Rudolph Valentino. I'm not having a laugh, but you will. That's this desert song was inspired by Rudolph Valentino. I'm not having a laugh, but you will. And the second clue was, it's a magician. Sorry. Yeah, it says, it's a magician. I can't read my own writing. It's a magician and, oh no, no, I've nearly given you the, I've just given you the answer there, haven't I? Never mind. Here's the clue in any case again. This magician conjured up this song, just like that. That's this magician conjured up the song, just like that. I think I've given the game away, but never mind. We've given it away. I said it. There you go, then. It's out in the open there. So we will be playing the Oddity of the Week in a second from now. Get your last answers in right now through to this radio station, otherwise studio@vinylrevivalradio.com. And don't forget, you can hit us up facebook.com/vinylrevivalradio show as well. Oh, thank goodness Chas Jankel is back with us now. Maybe he's going to get us back into order now. Now, with regards to the projects that you've got coming up, are you going to be, pushing towards releasing anything on vinyl at all in the future?
1: I would like, actually, it's very interesting you should mention that, because the company Kudos, who distribute my work, Kudos Records, we're talking actually about putting out some vinyl. I was talking to them about last week about that. And I think it's going to be work I did more back in my solo work that I did, yes, back in the 80s. I think we're talking about putting an album together. So, yes, and you've reminded me to have a word with them to see how the project's going ahead. So, yes, there will be vinyl, Phil.
0: Excellent. And hopefully you'll be able to put a little squiggle on a copy for me to put on Vinyl Revival in the future as well.
1: I will. Thank you, Phil.
0: That'd be lovely. Now, where can listeners follow you and buy your music, Chas?
1: Okay, so I've got a website, chasjankel.com. That's one place you can get my music from, or you can get it from Spotify, iTunes, Apple Music. A lot of my music is up there. I mean, I've got my own YouTube channel, Instagram, chasjankel2018. You know, I'm doing my best to kind of be out, you know, have a profile. I'm a bit old school because I don't I'm not on social media every day. Well, I'm not posting, you know, so, but there you go. It is out there. It's a lot of it's available. In fact, most of it's available. Yeah, there you go.
0: So get yourself over to chazjankel.com. Now, we're talking about vinyl there, Chaz. Now, you're waiting for this question. The vinyl revival is here, so I must ask you, what is the first vinyl record you ever bought, and what song would you play me now as your favourite if you had a record player beside you to put the needle on?
1: Right. So what was the first record I bought?
0: Yeah.
1: Ooh. I think. Right. Okay. I can't verify this because I don't remember exactly what it was, but I think I seem to remember buying. I can't say this. It's a bit embarrassing. All right. I'm going to go on to the next one. I think it was could have been Apache by the right. Shadow.
0: Right.
1: I don't even know if that's true, but I remember having that.
0: What was the other one, Pinky and Perky?
1: I'm not going to tell you. It could have been The Young Ones by Clifford.
0: Well, you're not going to believe this. That the first record that I think that I bought was actually Cliff Richard and the Young... It was Cliff Richard and the Young Ones with Living Doll.
1: Oh, Living Doll.
0: That was 1986, I think, that was released that for Comic Relief.
1: Living Doll. So I said The Young Ones, but actually I think it was Living Doll, which I don't know if I should admit too often, but it's not, well, what the hell? It's done now, isn't it?
0: Yeah, that's it. Isn't that a coincidence?
1: I was it's just out there in the world, isn't it? God, that's Chaz Jankel. I'm not going to listen to him anymore.
0: Because he loves Living Doll. Oh, well, we've all been eclectic.
1: I remember once saying to Ian, you know, he knew I liked Uptown Woman by Billy Joel, and he thought it was the worst taste.
0: It's lovely.
1: I think he thought, that's not very punk, is it? The opposite.
0: Completely the opposite. I bet you he loved it secretly. I bet you did. He'll add it in his collection somewhere.
1: Well, listen,
0: now, you're not going to believe this.
1: What's that?
0: We've run out of time, Chaz. Would you believe it? So it just leaves me to say... Well, thank you so much for joining me on the show. And would you like to come on the show again? I've frightened you away, Chaz.
1: Oh, thank you so much. It'd be great, Phil. I'd love that. My favourite album, just before we disappear, would be Sly and the Family Stone's Greatest Hits. Sly and the Family Stone's Greatest Hits. I would take that to a desert island with a little record player and with a nice juice, nice sort of fresh juice to drink. I'd be a happy
0: man. Lovely, nice and relaxed as well with the cool tunes there. Yeah. Chaz, thank you so much for joining me. And finally, please could you introduce your latest single right now, please? And by the way, please hang around because we'll have a chat afterwards. Please could you introduce your latest single from DOA?
1: Hello, this is Chaz Jankel, and I'd just like to say thanks very much to Phil for a great interview, and I'd just like to say also, please take a listen to DOA Reimagined, which is my latest release, and it's available wherever you look. It's out there. Thank you very much. Oh, it's DOA Reimagined is the title.
0: Thank you so much, Chaz. We'll speak to you soon, and all the best.
1: Thanks, Phil.

0: Thank you so much to Chaz Janko for joining us on the show this week. Absolutely amazing chat there. And that film, DOA, the reimagined soundtrack, is out now if you get yourself over to chazjankel.com. And the film actually was from 1988 and stars Dennis Quaid, Meg Ryan and Charlotte Rampling. And yes, we're going to try and get that out there onto DVD and Blu-ray very, very soon. We'll keep our fingers crossed for that one. But now it's time for this.
1: Phil Wilson's Oddity of the Week.
2: Phil Wilson's Final Revival.
0: And I've got the clues in order this time. So, yes, even though I've already kind of given you the answer. The Oddity of the Week clue one was, this desert song was inspired by Rudolph Valentino. And I'm not having a laugh, but you will. And if you have a look at that clue, well, the song was inspired by the film The Shake. Having a laugh may be something that you do. Maybe do on hearing this oddity. And the second clue was, it's a magician and comedian singing this song. And no, it wasn't actually. See, I've given you the answer again. Yeah, the clue was, this magician conjured up this song just like that. And if you defathom that bit of the clue, which I've just read out, it's a magician and comedian singing the song, and just like that, just like that, was the catchphrase of Tommy Cooper, which brings you to 1978 with The Shake of Araby from Tommy Cooper. Congratulations.
3: I'm a shake.

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I fought with Eisenhower, Montgomery and Rommel. I kept getting lost. And the sergeant said to me, Private Cooper, we want you to go out and find the 8th Army, because we lost 7 already. And give a message to the Sheikh of Arabia. So there I was in the desert, with a glass of whiskey in my hand, crying, water, water. There's a little bit of sand there, a little bit of sand there, and I think there's a little bit of sand down there. And then it was him, the Sheikh of Arabia. And I said, salami. 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

0: will light our way to love. You rule this land with me. The Sheikh of Arabi. And then he spoke to me. He used his native tongue. And then he used his native fist as well. And he punched me right in the nose. Because he was the Sheikh of Arabi.
1: Oh! Oh! How do you do that? Punch me like that! Not like that, like that! Oh! Oh! Oh, he should have done that. Oh, you cheeky, cheeky, cheeky.
2: Tommy Cooper and the Sheikh of Arabi from 1978 as our oddity of the week, and we'll have another one of those on next week's show. Hey, we've got a love song to fit in, but we've got time to squeeze in a bit of Sybil now on Phil Wilson's Vinyl Revival.

Oh, you're not going to believe this. We've run out of time. It's time to put the records all back in the box, but don't you worry about that. We'll have them out again same time, same place next week. Thank you so much to Chaz Jankel for joining us on the show. And we're going to actually start next week's Vinyl Revival with Sybil in When I'm Good and Ready. We're going to leave you with a beautiful love song this week. It's actually not a song. It's from a fabulous brand new album from Richard Carpenter. Here is Close to You. If you want to watch the interview, by the way, with Chaz Jankel, head over to celebtv.co.uk. See you next week. Playing.

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1: 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It's another hour of the 80s party with Mick Hall.
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Mick Hall.

0: So another one of those tracks you don't hear in a while. Pete Wiley, Sinful. Woo!
1: Mick Hall.
0: So this is what we do each and every week. 60 minutes of 80s belters. The 80s party with me, Mick Hall.

for your tune in because you love the 80s. What an awesome decade of music it was. What do we have? Earth, Wind & Fire, Bananarama. But what about Aretha Franklin?

0: So I guess you were singing along to the song, but you didn't know who the artist was, hey? Body Rock, Maria Vidal, Going Back with Love Bug, Starsky, Amateurville, The House on the Hill.
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1: Yes, Captain. 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

0: 80s party with me, Mick Hall, making time for just three more tracks. Madonna, the Holiday Mashup Remix, Marvin Gaye and Lionel Richie. Shall we?
1: Mick Hall.

0: Another week, just one more track to go. So we just said Lionel Richie, hello and goodbye in the same sentence. Let's do it all again next week. I'm going to leave you with a right monster. Sexual healing, Marvin Gaye.
1: This has been a Mick Hall production.

0: 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Let's go with another track then.
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So what a year, 1994, The Pretenders, I'll Stand By You. Also, on a re-release of that year, was this classic from Louis Armstrong.

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0: So getting a few more monsters out the way, The Verve, Lucky Man, Beyoncé's Halo. 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

0: So this is what we do each and every week, 120 minutes, 2 hours of the 90s and the noughties. And talking of belters, here's another one.
1: Mick Hall. And it goes a little something.

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Tonight is a naughty show. 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Fats and Small, Casey and Jojo, Rihanna, Jerry Halliwell, Chico. Where else are we going to go? Should we do this one from Westlife? You're like-

That 90s and noughties show, two awesome decades, 2005, The Sunset Strippers, Falling Stars, 1999, Basement Jacks. What about this one? From Karen Ramirez on The Big Station.

0: This has been a Mick Hall official production, and thanks for listening.
1: So where does the time go? Another 2 hours done. That 90s and Naughty Show. Signing off for this week. Let's do it all again next. I'm going to leave you with this from the New Radicals.

0: 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Yo ho ho.
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0: Lovely. Opening up today's Happy Hour show, we heard the clear and bright singing voice of Dionne Warwick back in 1968 asking us, do you know the way to San Jose?
1: I don't know.
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0: Hi, Jolly Jim Stevens here with another 60 minutes of upbeat oldies with lots of fun stuff in between. 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

0: the lovely Dolly Parton was taking us back to 1977 when she was having an international hit with that one, but not in the UK, strangely, titled Here You Come Again.
1: Surprise!
2: Not again.
0: It's the Happy Hour Dream Theme. Can you remember which syndicated TV show this theme tune introduced? I'll be revealing the answer when the music stops.

0: Such a well-made series. Based on the stories written by Agatha Christie, it ran from 1984 until 1992 and dramatised all 12 of the novels by Christie, starring the perfectly cast Joan Hickson as the redoubtable old spinster sleuth, Miss Marple, of course.
1: Oh, that was good.
2: Yes!
3: You know, I don't know why I keep thinking of that old busybody from St. Mary Mead. She'd fit in with this lot. She's as balmy as they are. At least she knows what makes these people tick.
4: Good morning, Chief Inspector.

0: the wonderfully raunchy voice of Tina Turner was transporting us back to 1984 when she was having huge international success with that one, and she wanted to know, what's love got to do with it?
1: I agree.
2: Aww. Don't be stupid.
0: Coming up shortly, we'll be having today's baffling Beatles bit.
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0: Alfred Jesse Smith, better known as singer-songwriter Brenton Wood. And in 1967, he sang and co-wrote that one, which was his only top 10 hit 45. Give me a little sign.
1: Okay. That's disgusting.
2: How dare you?
1: Say what?
0: It's the Happy Hour Baffling Beatles bit. Stand by for a quick snatch from a Beatles song. See if you can work out which one, and I'll be giving you the answer and playing the whole song for you after the next record. Here we go. Now that really is a tricky one. Let's hear that again, shall we?
3: Sir, yes, sir.

0: Oh, American singer, songwriter, musician and comedian Jim Stafford was freaking everyone out in 1974 with that song about spiders and snakes. So, how did you get on with today's baffling Beatles bit, which went like this? Well, the answer was a track taken from... it's not at all. Take two. Well, the answer was the flip side of the Fab Four's 1965 international number one hit 45, Help. And its title was I'm Down. And it's coming up next.
1: Could I see you in my office after the show?
2: Uh-oh.

0: Upbeat music from the 60s to the 80s here on the Happy Hour Show, and that was our baffling Beatles bit for today from 1965, with Paul rocking the joint on that Flipside track on the back of their Help single titled I'm Down.
1: Eh, who cares?
2: Aww.
0: Coming up after the next song, we'll be having today's Connections Conundrum.

0: Singer-songwriter and guitarist Joe Walsh was best known for his time with the Eagles, but in 1978 he had a minor solo hit with that one called Life's Been Good.
1: Well, damn it, if it ain't broke, don't fix it.
2: Whatever.
0: It's the Happy Hour Connections Conundrum. You're about to hear two songs back to back, but can you work out the missing link between them? The answer will follow the music.
3: Number one.

0: Today's Connections Conundrum began with Crying in the Rain in 1962, sung by the Everly Brothers, and that was followed by the Bee Gees in 1977 with How Deep Is Your Love. And the connection was, both songs were sung by groups of real brothers.
1: Oh!

0: Baba. Come on. Come on, mate. Let's get out of here. Come on, give us your hand. We're going to walk. Here. Here, what have you had in your hand? Have you? Four.
1: Coming up after the next track is John Holman's Rare Record Revival.

0: Oh, I do enjoy a bit of sax on the radio. Junior Walker and the All-Stars in 1966 singing I'm a Roadrunner. And you know what's coming next, don't you? There you go. Nothing if not predictable.
1: You'd do it again if you thought you could get away with it, wouldn't you?
0: No. It's time now for an upbeat song that you wouldn't normally get to hear on the radio. It might be a flip side or an album track or just one that didn't make it into the charts. Our thanks as always to John Holman for today's Happy Hour Rare Record Revival.

0: The Canadian group known as Shooter, formerly known as the Greaseball Boogie Band, performing Little Bit of Rain. It was composed by Randy Bachman from the groups Guess Who and Bachman Turner Overdrive, along with Ralph Murphy of Piccolick Music, who also produced the song. It was released on an unsuccessful 45 single via GRT Records back in 1976.
1: 1976!
0: I just said that. And our thanks again as always to John Holman for providing the music on today's Rare Record Revival.

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1: You crafty old devil, you!
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0: Ray Stevens, who isn't really one of the Stevens clan because his real name is Harold Ray Ragsdale. But there he was back in 1975 doing a country version of the Johnny Mathis hit Misty.
1: Hello? Anyone there?
2: No!

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